help me. I can't help myself. Somebody better help me, 'cause I can't help myself. 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
3: Exploring science in the sea. The Japanese spider crab is harmless to people, but it might not look that way if you happen across it at the bottom of the Pacific Ocean. It can span 12 feet, the largest known crab on the planet. The crab's hard body is typically about a foot long, and the crab weighs 35 or 40 pounds. It has 10 legs. 8 of them are for walking along rocky ocean bottoms. The other two hold powerful claws. The claw legs are longer than the walking legs on males, but shorter on females. Japanese spider crabs spawn in fairly warm, shallow waters, primarily off the Pacific coast of Japan. Juveniles are pretty small. As they reach adulthood, though, they grow to giant proportions, and they move to deeper waters, generally a few hundred feet to 1,000 feet or deeper. The crabs can't swim. Instead, they scuttle along the bottom looking for food. They nab small fish and crack open clams. They also scavenge for dead animals and scrape algae off the rocks. Because of their size and hard shells, the crabs face few threats, mainly from fishers, because they're considered a delicacy in parts of Japan. And they're well disguised. Their mottled, spiny appearance blends into the background. Just to be safe, though, juveniles sometimes disguise themselves. They pluck bits of kelp, sponges, or other organisms. They chew on them for a little while, then stick them on their shells. That helps keep these imposing but harmless creatures safe at the bottom of the Pacific Ocean. Science in the Sea is available as a weekly podcast at scienceinthesea.org. I'm Holly Brawley.

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0: 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I'm saying like my dog loves hugs.
1: 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Make sure you're paying attention to your dog's body language next time you go to give it a big hug. This message is brought to you by your dog-loving friends at KM&R.

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4: At night.

At the end of summer, high school graduates from around America leave home for the first time and head for college. For many students, this is the first time that they have ever been away from home. After the initial week spent in Raleigh, some of us suffer from homesickness. Homesickness can be a serious problem when first leaving for college. It can lead many freshmen to become withdrawn, sick, or even depressed. Many first-year students that drop out of college do so because of homesickness. Usually this does not set in immediately. The initial weeks of setting schedules, moving into a new room, and adjusting to college classes does not leave much time for missing the comforts of your own home. Once a student has adjusted to college life, some begin to realize how much they miss the security of living with their parents and the relatively easy schedule of classes. Students need to realize that the stress resulting from the first round of tests can often lead to the onset of homesickness. Other factors can be a lack of regular eating habits and a need for exercise. There are many things someone can do to fight homesickness. Any student is free to make exercise schedules with new friends a few times a week in order to stay in shape and to meet other students. Jogging, lifting weights, or playing any number of sports at the minor recreational center can help prevent the onset of longing to go back home. It is also important to eat properly in order to avoid getting sick. People also need to monitor their sleeping habits. It's easy to stay up late, but it is still necessary to get around 8 hours of sleep every night in order to stay sharp and healthy. All of this can help an ailing UMR freshman avoid being caught unaware. With the invention of email, it's easy to communicate with parents or siblings on a daily basis to avoid costly long-distance phone calls. Visit every once in a while, but avoid going home every weekend. Try to get involved in campus organizations and make sure to have fun with college friends on the weekends. Road trips and parties are an excellent way to meet people and have fun. This message is brought to you by your friends at Cameron R. Rila, 89.7 FM.

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5: After Hours.

Exploring Science in the Sea. A symphony is playing in the estuaries of South Carolina. The sounds of shrimp, fish, dolphins, and other creatures. To marine biologists, each sound is like a musical note. Individual notes reveal details about the species that produce them. The symphony reveals the rhythms and health of the complete estuary. Estuaries are shallow regions where rivers meet the sea. They host a wide variety of life. But the waters tend to be murky, so it's hard to see what's going on. So instead, researchers in South Carolina have been listening to estuaries since 2013. They've placed a network of underwater microphones on special platforms. They record the soundscape around the clock, along with water and weather conditions. And there's plenty to hear. The clicks of snapping shrimp, the purring of weak fish, the grunts of black drum, the calls of bottlenose dolphins, the rat-a-tat of silver perch. Scientists use the recordings to learn about the habits of all these species, whether they're more active during the day or at night, for example, or how their activity changes with the seasons. They also learn how each species reacts to hurricanes and other major weather events, as well as human activities, such as boating and underwater construction. The sounds also help scientists understand whether Earth's changing climate is jumbling the notes, perhaps throwing the underwater symphony off key. Science in the Sea is a production of the University of Texas Marine Science Institute at Port Aransas. I'm Holly Brawley.

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0: This is Bob. 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

0: Vaccines don't cause autism. 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
1: Yeah, I think vaccines are great too. But I'm an RA. And you can't play that music that loud. You need to turn your speakers down, son. Right now!
2: G-G-G-G-Dog and Wesley on the track.

0: away! Turn down your ding-dang speakers!
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0: Can you just let me in, please?
1: No!
0: I need to talk to you!
1: Hold your horses!
2: Whoa, dude, I listen to good music and eat good food. This song puts me in a really, really, really good mood. You charged in my room, all mad.
1: Rude.
2: Maybe you just jealous of my big fat bass drop. Go and change your dentures. This ain't your home, Pop. You need a leave, old man. Take your cane. Don't come back till another day, cause I have clinical depression and don't know how to cope without bottling all of my feelings and then drowning them with blaring music that is also slowly making me deaf.
0: Oh, well. Maybe use headphones and turn down your ding-dang speakers.
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3: A 1.

As the weather warms up and beach days return, it's time for a quick reminder about jellyfish safety. 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

We spend a lot of time here in Rolla, but do you know the history of the area that we now call home? It's important to respect the community we are a part of, and a great step in doing so is to understand how it came to be the town we know today. The city of Rolla initially saw its beginnings as European-American settlers came into the Phelps County area in the early 19th century, taking advantage of the three nearby rivers, the Merrimack, the Gasconade, and the Little Piney. They often made their livings working as farmers, iron workers, or railroad workers. Eventually, a railroad contractor named Edmund Ward Bishop settled in and valued the area for its great position in the state to serve as a train hub. With lead being Missouri's biggest export, it was often transported by railway from the Ozarks area of Missouri to trading hubs in the north such as St. Louis. This railroad town was officially established as a town by Missouri in 1858. It allegedly was given the name Rolla by a man named George Coppedge, as he wanted to name the area after the town he came from, which was Raleigh, North Carolina.

0: It takes a campus of thousands to hold us back.
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Exploring Science in the Sea. For many native Hawaiians, the centerpiece of just about any New Year's celebration is onaga, a fish that's also known as ruby snapper or long-tail red snapper. It's served at everything from weddings to birthdays, but it's especially popular at year-end celebrations, in part because it's a symbol of good fortune. It's prized for its light pink flesh, mild flavor, and its texture, all of which are considered just right for sashimi. Onaga is one of the deep seven bottom fish, a culturally important group that includes six species of snapper and one species of grouper. All seven species are found throughout the Hawaiian Islands. A snapper known as opakapaka is the most common, accounting for about half of the annual catch. Onaga ranks second. Adult onaga generally are about 2 to 2.5 feet long and weigh up to about 18 pounds, although they can grow to twice that weight. The top half of the body is red or pink, while the underside is white. The fish are found above rocky seafloors throughout the tropical Pacific Ocean, usually at depths of no more than 1,000 feet. Commercial fishing decimated many of the bottom fish stocks during the middle of the 20th century. Today, the bottom fish are protected by both state and federal regulations. Commercial fishers are limited to hook and sinker operations. No nets allowed. That's helped the population rebound, ensuring Happy New Year celebrations for years to come. Science in the Sea is a production of the University of Texas Marine Science Institute at Port Aransas. I'm Holly Brawley.

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5: Do you wash your legs when you shower? Ah yes, it's the age-old question. For some context, in 2019, there was a poll asking if people had washed their legs or not. Over 852,000 people voted on this poll, and about 20% said that they just did not wash their legs. The main argument was, if you wash your body, the soap will go down to the legs, right? Health dermatologists say when you do shower, you should wash your legs as well to remove any dirt, oil, sweat, etc. that builds up. It doesn't have to be visible to be there, which makes perfect sense. Don't be a stinker. Just wash your legs. This is brought to you by your leg washers at K&R.

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0: I may have broke down and lost all my gullet on Interstate 44, but at least I'm within range of KMNR 89.7 FM, Ralamo. I'm KMNR Noir. My car exploded on the road.
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0: Man, these dating apps aren't working. How do you do it?
1: Man, you're going about this all wrong.
0: I don't know. Nothing's working out.
1: You need to stop focusing on what's not working out and start focusing on trout.
0: So just start catching trout and the ladies will follow?
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0: Where do you even get a fishing license? 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
1: After the age of 15, Missouri residents can go to their local conservation office and apply for a permit. 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
0: Whoa, it's that easy?
1: Yeah, catching fish is the hard part.
0: Any good fishing spots around here?
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5: Exploring Science in the Sea. A type of damselfish from the other side of the world has invaded the Gulf of Mexico. But it doesn't appear to be doing much harm to the fish that were already there, at least not so far. The regal damselfish comes from the Indian and Western Pacific Oceans. It's only about 4 inches long, and it lives on coral reefs in shallow coastal waters. The invader was first seen in the Gulf in 2013. It probably hitchhiked on an oil platform that was moved from the Eastern Hemisphere. A recent study looked at how the fish spread across the Gulf through 2021. It also looked at how other types of fish fared, especially those that compete with the invaders for resources. Researchers from the University of Texas Marine Science Institute and elsewhere counted the fish found in sections of 5 reef systems along the coast of Mexico. They then used mathematical models to estimate the total populations of the entire system. The invading damselfish spread across all the reefs in the study area. At the same time, the populations of its competitors dropped. But so did the populations of some of the other species of fish that don't compete with the invaders. That suggests that the dip in the number of competing fish had some other cause. One possibility is loss of habitat caused by human activities. One of the reefs in the study is near a busy port that's growing bigger. So that might be damaging the reefs more than the invasion of the damselfish. Science in the Sea is a production of the University of Texas Marine Science Institute at Port Aransas and is available as a weekly podcast at scienceinthesea.org. I'm Holly Brawley.

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0: Hello, it's me, Doug the Litterbug.
1: Hi, Doug. What can I do for you?
0: Well, I'm here to spread awareness about littering.
1: Littering? Doug, what's littering?
0: Littering is when someone discards waste incorrectly.
1: Well, Doug, can you tell me more?
0: Of course. Littering is a major cause of pollution on both land and in the world's oceans. Did you know that in the U.S. alone, there are over 50 billion pieces of trash along the roads and waterways?
1: Holy cow, Doug. That's terrible. Where does all that trash come from?
0: Well, over 70% of litter in the U.S. comes from motorists and pedestrians. All this litter costs up to $11.5 billion a year to clean up.
1: Oh my, that's quite the cost.
0: Expensive, yes, but you haven't even heard the real cost of littering.
1: What do you mean, Doug?
0: Well, for starters, over 1 million birds die every year from ingesting or being strangled by plastics.
1: But Doug, I love birds.
0: Those poor birds aren't alone either. 100,000 marine mammals are also killed yearly due to littering, including whales, dolphins, and seals. Other sea life, such as sharks and fish, suffer as well. Even 86% of all marine turtles are affected by sea debris. And what's worse is by 2050, there could be more plastic in the ocean than fish.
1: Man, Doug, all of this talk about littering makes me want to help, but I don't know how.
0: That's a great question. The first thing you can do as an individual is to separate your waste into recyclables, like plastics, paper, and cans, and store them in a closable container to prevent them from falling out.
1: But what if I already do that?
0: There's always more you can do. Instead of using one-time-use plastics, like grocery bags, switch to eco-friendly grocery bags that you can reuse. Or carry a washable,

0: water bottle instead of a plastic one. You can even limit your use of straws or use metal straws.
1: That sounds pretty easy, Doug.
0: It is, and it doesn't stop there. You and a group of friends can even go further by cleaning up parks, lakes, and other places where you might find a litter. Every piece of litter cleaned could mean saving the life of an animal that mistakes litter for food.
1: Gosh, Doug, after learning about the effects of littering and what I can do to help, I can't wait to go out there and make a difference.
0: I'm glad to hear it. And remember, just a little bit of effort, no matter how small, can make a difference. Just look at me!

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1: I'd whip up a really substantial meal.
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1: in the morning.

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The green light flashes, the flags go up, churning

This next one is the first song on our new album. It just came out this week, and the song is called

As the weather warms up, you may want to get down and go kayaking. You're not alone. Who doesn't want to spend a warm day on the water? Phelps County is home to many access points on great rivers for a good day of kayaking. There's Big Piney River, a 21-mile stretch of water that has access points through Booker's End, Crossroads Access, East Gate, and Slabtown Recreation Area for all non-motorized boats. Dry Branch is a gravel bar access point. It is open 6 a.m. to 10 p.m. and connects to the 280-mile-long Gasconade River, which cuts through central Missouri. Last, Mayfield Spring is another gravel bar access point to the Gasconade River, open 6 a.m. to 10 p.m. If you're looking for a simpler commitment to a kayaking trip, two mentionable lakes in the Phelps County area are Towel Lake, open 4 a.m. to 10 p.m. to motorized and non-motorized boats, located in the Little Prairie Conservation Area, and Roby Lake, open 6 a.m. to 10 p.m., which allows just non-motorized boats. As always, strive to follow the 7 main Leave No Trace principles on all of your adventures. 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

Exploring Science in the Sea. Second place doesn't get a lot of attention. The second tallest mountain, the second expedition to reach the North Pole, silver medalists in the Olympics. The second deepest spot in the oceans isn't exactly a household name either, the Tonga Trench. The deepest spot is in the Mariana Trench in the Western Pacific Ocean. It's about 36,000 feet deep, almost 7 miles. That's a few hundred feet deeper than the lowest spot in the Tonga Trench. The Tonga is in the southern hemisphere, northeast of New Zealand. It's more than 800 miles long and runs parallel to the islands of Tonga. Its deepest spot is the Horizon Deep. It's named for the ship that discovered it back in 1952. The trench is created by the motions of two of the plates that make up Earth's crust. One plate is plunging below the other. The Tonga Trench is a groove where the descending plate disappears below the other. And the crust along one section of the trench is disappearing faster than at any other spot on Earth, about 9 inches per year. A couple of expeditions have taken a close look at the trench. They found an abundance of life along its steep walls and all the way to the bottom. One thing they didn't find was evidence of humans. Explorations of the world's other major trenches have all found trash, even in the deepest parts. But the Tonga Trench is pristine, a top ranking for the second deepest spot in the oceans. Science in the Sea is a production of the University of Texas Marine Science Institute at Port Aransas and is available as a weekly podcast at scienceinthesea.org. I'm Holly Brawley.

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4: FIV, or feline immunodeficiency virus, is one of the most common and infectious diseases of cats all around the world. FIV is a slow-acting virus that can weaken a cat's immune system over time and may go undetected for multiple years. Often, FIV is compared to HIV in humans, but similarly, it can only affect those of the same species. FIV is mainly spread through deep wound bites and tussles between outdoor cats or unneutered cats, and it cannot be spread through physical contact, grooming, or sharing food. Unfortunately, there is no cure for this virus, but with

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2: 8:01
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0: 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Plenty of preservatives to go around.
1: Guess what time it is? It's
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1: in the morning.

In a small college town like Rolla, drinking can become a big problem. Without many places for young people to gather, they turn to alcohol to have fun. You may be asking yourself, what's wrong with that? And the answer is nothing, if you're responsible and of age, of course. But alcohol alters judgment, meaning people are more likely to do irresponsible things, such as being promiscuous without the desire to be, and sometimes without memory for the event. The following information comes from an article titled, Alcohol-Related Sexual Assault, a Common Problem Among College Students, written by Dr. Antonia Abbey, which cites several studies. According to a study of 6,169 students from 32 colleges selected to represent the higher education enrollment in the United States, 54% of the women had experienced some form of sexual assault since the age of 14, 17% of which had experienced rape or attempted rape in the last year. In another study, it was discovered that at least half of the cases of college students' sexual assaults involved alcohol consumption by the victim, perpetrator, or both. What this means for Rolla is, if for no other reason than the girl-to-guy ratio is dangerously low, as a female, it is a good idea to take a female friend that doesn't drink or drinks in moderation to babysit if things get out of hand. Worst case scenario. Guys are also in danger of doing irresponsible things they don't mean to do or of being taken advantage of themselves from having too much to drink. So they should follow the buddy system just as a precaution. Hopefully it would never get to that point, as here in Rolla, we are responsible college students with lots of self-respect and common sense to go with our intelligence. Of course, the safest ways to completely avoid such a situation are to set a drinking limit before you start drinking and stick to it, or to not drink at all. This was brought to you by your responsible friends at KM&R Rolla. Be smart and be safe.

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4: Exploring Science in the Sea. A type of damselfish from the other side of the world has invaded the Gulf of Mexico. But it doesn't appear to be doing much harm to the fish that were already there, at least not so far. The regal damselfish comes from the Indian and Western Pacific Oceans. It's only about 4 inches long, and it lives on coral reefs in shallow coastal waters. The invader was first seen in the Gulf in 2013. It probably hitchhiked on an oil platform that was moved from the Eastern Hemisphere. A recent study looked at how the fish spread across the Gulf through 2021. It also looked at how other types of fish fared, especially those that compete with the invaders for resources. Researchers from the University of Texas Marine Science Institute and elsewhere counted the fish found in sections of 5 reef systems along the coast of Mexico. They then used mathematical models to estimate the total populations of the entire system. The invading damselfish spread across all the reefs in the study area. At the same time, the populations of its competitors dropped. But so did the populations of some of the other species of fish that don't compete with the invaders. That suggests that the dip in the number of competing fish had some other cause. One possibility is loss of habitat caused by human activities. One of the reefs in the study is near a busy port that's growing bigger. So that might be damaging the reefs more than the invasion of the damselfish. Science in the Sea is a production of the University of Texas Marine Science Institute at Port Aransas and is available as a weekly podcast at scienceinthesea.org. I'm Holly Brawley.

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4: o'clock.

One day, the proletariat will overthrow the bourgeoisie and the world will enter a new age of industrial progression. 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Speaking of ticks, Lyme disease is a very common tick-transmitted disease. 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Always make sure your animal is healthy and happy, so you can keep loving them, and they can keep loving you. This message was brought to you by the animal-loving workers at KMNR 89.7 FM.

0: 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He writes, I was listening to my radio the other day and heard some strange extraterrestrial sounds. 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

0: scientists have been conducting studies of this strange phenomenon that stumped most other researchers around the state.
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Do you enjoy the sports of frisbee and golf? 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The first is a 9-hole course located at the Bear Juan Park. The second is an 18-hole course located off Highway 63 at the Lions Club. So if you're tired of the same old routine or just want to try something new, disc golf might be right for you. 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
3: in the morning.

Exploring Science in the Sea. A symphony is playing in the estuaries of South Carolina. The sounds of shrimp, fish, dolphins, and other creatures. To marine biologists, each sound is like a musical note. Individual notes reveal details about the species that produce them. The symphony reveals the rhythms and health of the complete estuary. Estuaries are shallow regions where rivers meet the sea. They host a wide variety of life. But the waters tend to be murky, so it's hard to see what's going on. So instead, researchers in South Carolina have been listening to estuaries since 2013. They've placed a network of underwater microphones on special platforms. They record the soundscape around the clock, along with water and weather conditions. And there's plenty to hear. The clicks of snapping shrimp. The purring of weak fish. The grunts of black drum. The calls of bottlenose dolphins. The rat-a-tat of silver perch. Scientists use the recordings to learn about the habits of all these species, whether they're more active during the day or at night, for example, or how their activity changes with the seasons. They also learn how each species reacts to hurricanes and other major weather events, as well as human activities, such as boating and underwater construction. The sounds also help scientists understand whether Earth's changing climate is jumbling the notes, perhaps throwing the underwater symphony off key. Science in the Sea is a production of the University of Texas Marine Science Institute at Port Aransas. I'm Holly Brawley.

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0: This is Earth and Sky with a question from a concerned listener in Missouri. He writes, I was listening to my radio the other day and heard some strange extraterrestrial sounds. Should I be worried about an alien attack?
1: While the chance for an otherworldly visitor does exist, what you heard probably radiated from a more of-this-world source.
0: Scientists have been conducting studies of this strange phenomenon that stumped most other researchers around the state.
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3: in the afternoon.

Do you like a nice car ride after a long day of work? Do you put the windows down to enjoy the fresh air on your face? Do you stick your head out of the window in residential neighborhoods? Don't. You could become one of the many victims of mailbox decapitation. Mailboxes are made of metal, wood, and sometimes even brick, and most are more than capable of taking your head off. 40,000 people are killed in automobile accidents every year. Some of these involve mailboxes. So whether you're driving to get somewhere or to blow off steam, don't lose your head. Keep it inside the car in residential areas.

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0: I may have broke down and lost all my gullet on Interstate 44, but at least I'm within range of KMNR 89.7 FM. Ralamo! I'm KMNR Noir. My car exploded on the road.
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3: Exploring science in the sea. Sharks and rays are in trouble. A study a few years ago found that the global population had dropped by more than 70% since 1970. And 3/4 of all shark and ray species could face extinction in the next few decades. The main threat is overfishing. Sharks and rays are valued for their meat, fins, and liver oil. Some countries provide strong protections. Others, especially those where the fish are big business, have weak protections, or none at all. And even where sharks and rays are protected, it can be hard to keep track of them. A recent study found that some fairly new techniques could help. Rapid DNA testing and environmental DNA, finding out which species are present in a region just by analyzing the water. That could help scientists monitor populations and movements, and it could help management and enforcement agencies know if protected species are being caught and sold illegally. The study looked at 25 years of research into rapid DNA and environmental DNA testing. These techniques are much faster than traditional DNA testing. They're also much less expensive, so it might be possible to deploy them in the field, identifying shark and ray species on the spot. The study said there's a lot of work to be done to make that happen. The technology has to get easier to use, and scientists have to compile a more thorough database of shark and ray DNA. Still, the technique offers a possible way to ease the stress on these troubled fish. Science in the Sea is a production of the University of Texas Marine Science Institute and is on the web at scienceinthesea.org. I'm Holly Brawley.

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0: chance, but they gave it to me, so I might as well be proud of it. And I know I've done something wrong. All I know now is I gotta do something. Right?
1: I'm thirsty.
2: Drink water.
1: Refreshing.
2: It's important to drink a healthy amount of water every day. Drinking water helps your body do its job properly, like bringing nutrients to your cells, protecting joints and organs, and even getting rid of wastes. An easy way to calculate the amount of water you should drink is to take half your weight in pounds and drink that much in ounces. For example, if you weigh 140 pounds, you should drink 70 ounces of water a day. It's good to drink water throughout the day and before meals. Don't drink all of your water for the day at once. 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This could lead to water intoxication. 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

down in the dumps lately? Spending too much time indoors on these cold winter days? 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And don't forget about the newly renovated Echo Bluff State Park right down Highway 72. You can also check out rollahiking.info for great hiking trails in the area. 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This message has been brought to you by your winter-loving friends here at KMNR 89.7 FM out of Rolla, Missouri.

Exploring Science and the Sea. Kelp forests are some of the most important habitats in coastal waters around the world. They provide breeding grounds for fish and shellfish and protect juveniles from predators. They absorb carbon dioxide, which helps control climate change. But the forests are vanishing. They're being devoured by sea urchins. In part, that's because the forests are losing their protectors. In New Zealand, one of those protectors is rock lobsters, known locally as kura. But they're vanishing too, as the result of overfishing. Kura are different from the lobsters in the United States. They don't have the big claws, and their bodies are spikier. Sea urchins are among their favorite prey. So a healthy population keeps the urchins in check, and the kelp beds lush. Much of New Zealand is bordered by big beds of kelp. They're populated by two main species. One of them is the fastest growing organism on Earth. It can grow by more than 2 feet in a single day. But warming oceans have damaged some of those beds. Sea urchins like the warmer waters, so they move in and feast on the weakened kelp. Commercial fishing operations began harvesting huge numbers of kura in the early 1900s. Today, there are some restrictions, including complete bans in marine reserves. Even so, the population continues to drop. With fewer kura, urchins not only devour the kelp, they can block any recovery, unmolested by the one-time protectors of the forests. Science in the Sea is a production of the University of Texas Marine Science Institute at Port Aransas. I'm Holly Brawley.

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3: 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Also remember, never leave kids or pets in parked vehicles. 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This message was brought to you by KMNR.

0: This is Earth and Sky with a question from a concerned listener in Missouri. He writes, I was listening to my radio the other day and heard some strange extraterrestrial sounds. Should I be worried about an alien attack?
1: While the chance for an otherworldly visitor does exist, what you heard probably radiated from a more of-this-world source.
0: Scientists have been conducting studies of this strange phenomenon that stumped most other researchers around the state.
1: Even after hours of listening, the sound never seems to remain the same for any extended period. 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
1: The time is
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1: in the evening.

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Or maybe do you want to try to go off-road cycling for a change? Come check out the Four City Mountain Bike Trail, located at 18488 East James Boulevard, St. James. It's right off historic US 66 Highway. These trails are 100% single track, which means they put you right in the middle of nature. The main loop is 7 miles long and it's perfect for beginners. On the maps, it's named Glade Runner. Branching off of the main trail are 4 other additional loops that each provide more of a challenge, so all skill levels are welcome. You can get a map of the full trail system, as well as the maps of other nearby trails at gorctrails.com. That's gorctrails.com. The park is mainly funded by the Route 66 Bike Shop here in Raleigh.

0: How many men are you?
1: Very few.
0: But you offered me a kiss. Why?
1: 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I'd like it.